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Motown 101.5, throwbacks, hip-hop, and R&B. Do it for brother DJ Kool and that thing. Sunday is going down this thing. One and only Big Von on the radio wishing a happy birthday to anybody celebrating a birthday with the unofficial birthday song.

0: Fat Joe and his thang. Your man Big Von on the radio, rocking with you for the Sunday. Got California Love coming up. The return of the Mac. And if you like free stuff, which I know you do, I got an opportunity for you to get it all early. The morning show gonna get it, but I got the inside sauce. You wanna figure out how to do it yourself? It's coming up after this.
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Hey, what's up, everybody? I'm Cappuccino hanging out with you guys on your Sunday. And I just thought about it. This is the last Sunday of September. Didn't we just start this month like 2 days ago? Oh, my gosh. When they

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throwbacks, hip hop, and R&B. Coming up, we got some Destiny's Child headed your way, plus some Shaggy for you too. But I hear that the game had to sell his mansion to pretty much help pay off that sexual assault case situation. Meanwhile, can't wait to see 50 Cent in Street Fighter next month. Let's go ahead and get into this one.

0: Hooptown 101.5. Hey, it's me, Cappuccino, back in action with you guys, holding it down on this Reset Sunday. Yep, rocking with y'all until midnight. Stick around, though, because we got some Usher on the way. You got it bad. I got Jade coming up, plus that bartender. We're going to get you doing a Humpty Dance and more on this Sunday. And look, not too long ago, I hit y'all off with a Destiny's Child, right? Well, Destiny's Child member Michelle Williams, she hopped on the social media and pretty much shared that she is back in school studying psychology. I feel like she may have shocked herself, too, because she posted up saying, "Child, your girl is back in school." She said, "Because I need help, I decided to study some psychology." But, of course, she did say she was just kidding about needing the help part. But she did mention before, you know, her issues, you know, mental health issues, how you need to take a break from things. So, congratulations to your girl, Michelle Williams. It is never too late, guys. Stay right here for more of your favorite throwbacks.
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0: Spokane's Hooptown 101.5. Hey, it's me, Cappuccino, hanging out till midnight with guys. I got some Jay-Z on the way with Can I Get a What What? By the way, did you guys check out his Jay-Z and Nate 8 series documentary out on HBO Max? I think either one or two of them dropped on Friday. I still got to check out the very first two because it premiered in 2 episodes a couple of weeks ago. So I still got to check that out this weekend, all right? I got some Lil' Kim on the way with that magic stick. Plus, En Vogue headed your way with My Lovin'. So make sure you guys stay right here. And also, if you got a request or you just want to say hey and check in with us, download the free iHeartRadio app and hit that talk back mic and stay right here so we can get in all of your favorite throwbacks.
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0: Anyway, we got Dr. Dre, still Dre headed your way. Got some Nelly and City Spud coming at you guys. Naughty by Nature, and I got my girl Alicia Keys on the way. By the way, speaking of Alicia Keys, as a mom, this woman looks absolutely amazing. She doesn't even look her age. And I say this because I think like a week or so ago, I saw her in a viral video with her and her son in Egypt. First of all, when did Egypt get that tall? When did he get that? I'm tired of these kids growing fast, so fast, like as a blinking of an eye, right? But they were standing there doing like the little dancing trend challenges and whatnot. And I said to myself, Alicia looked like she could be his sister. Come on, y'all. Black don't crack. Y'all stay right where you got it.
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1: 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Curtis out.

on a UK Christmas tour. I can see that happening. I can see her stage being so beautiful, but I'm like, why I gotta be in the UK? Why not bring it to the States, Mariah? Got plenty of fans who love you and your Christmas music, so we'll see if that happens after this UK tour, right? Plus, we got some Dr. Dre headed your way, even some

0: 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And oh, yeah, check out that contest tab, too. 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

0: nowadays, everybody wanna talk like they got something to say, but nothing comes out when they move their lips, just a bunch of gibberish. 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

0: 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Hey, it's me, Cappuccino. Can you guys get ready for a brand new week, all right? Got some Bell Biv DeVoe headed your way with that poison. I've got Joe and Mr. Boombasta coming at you guys as well, all right? And also, as we embark on a brand new week, you know what that means? More news stories, all right? I'm always catching the news stories in the morning. And sometimes it gets me a little emotional because we've all heard about the story about the young 18-year-old Nolan Wells who was hanging out, boating with his friends. He never returned. His friends came back, gave his parents his phone, but he was not with his phone. Of course, the parents want to know what the hell happened. Well, questions remain after a grand jury has declined indictment in that Nolan Wells death, saying that there was not enough evidence. But, you know, it's kind of crazy because I saw somewhere that they mentioned trauma to his head or something like that, and also drowning. As parents, you want to know what happened to your child. And unfortunately, For many of us of color, you don't always get the answers, the right answers, right? And it makes you dig certain more and more. And that's what Nolan Wells' family is doing. They're vowing to never stop seeking the truth after that grand jury report. Make sure you guys follow up on stories like that with the Black Information Network when you download the free iHeartRadio app.
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0: It's me, Cappuccino, holding you down till midnight. Got some gin and juice headed your way if you're going to drink that drink responsibly. By the way, is gin and juice still a thing? You know, it's like back in the day, people just drank it because they heard it, but do you still drinks in general? Like, was it the Incredible Hulk? Y'all still doing that too? Anyway, I got Busta Rhymes, Mariah Carey headed your way. I know I just took you back. We got some Too Close for you too, and I did mention something earlier about your man Chris Brown, y'all, who made Chris Brown mad because he hopped on a social media pretty much saying, I'm not your friend, I'm not your buddy, I don't like the majority of you, and referencing some celebrities. Yeah, he says, you know, I don't want your approval, I don't want your fake love, I hate the music industry, and I don't want to participate in this circus. Wow. He says if it doesn't benefit his kids, he don't need it. But he will no longer be able to be around those type of folks. So I'm wondering what's going down, because even at the end, he says, not a single artist on the planet can mess with me. I'm on my worst day. He says, I am that dude. Is he talking about Usher being on this R&B tour? What's going on? Insiders want to know. Outsiders, too. And, of course, we'll find out the scoop on that right here.
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0: 101.5 throwbacks, hip hop, and R&B. I'm Cappuccino, rocking with you guys, and some Montel Jordan too. This is how we do it. I got Mystical and Pharrell headed your way, and some Ice Cube as well. And you know what? I know your man Kanye West. I'm sorry, Ye was very excited when he heard about a street naming ceremony honoring his mom, the late Dr. Donda West, out in Chicago, right? And you know what? It's actually kind of cute and funny because there was a gentleman talking, and I guess he was going to reveal the sign, and there was a string attached to it, and Kanye kind of jerked the string out of his hands like, no, I got this. And the guy was like, you know what? You got it. But I heard that Kanye West did not deliver a speech, but he was just there to take it all in. So I'm quite sure that made him excited to see his mom's name up on a street where he grew up, y'all. Hey, make sure you stay right here. We got more entertainment stories headed your way.
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1: 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Guaranteed Human.
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0: Spokane's Hooptown 101.5. It's me, Cappuccino, on the Sunday night with you guys. We got T-Pain and Young Jock coming at you guys in minutes, plus some Tupac for you, and we're going to get you with that slow motion with some Juvenile and more, okay? And look, of course, you know the big iHeartRadio Music Festival presented by Capital One. It went down last weekend out in Vegas. I know many of us were probably working, couldn't afford to go anywhere because the price of gas these days is crazy, right? I get it, but guess what? We are still going to hook y'all up with a chance to check out the show because on October 1st, you guys can actually stream what happened out there on that stage with Ciara dancing while pregnant. Go girl. Cardi B, Snoop Dogg, and many others. You can check it out on Disney Plus and on Hulu. 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
5: Welcome to Stuff You Missed in History Class, a production of iHeart Radio. 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I'm Holly Fry.
6: And I'm Tracy V. Wilson.
5: Tracy, I love shoes.
6: I know you do. You love them so much. You have more shoes than anyone I know.
5: Really?
6: Yeah. Oh. I mean, as far as I know.
5: I probably have more shoes than anyone else I know, too. I have a lot of shoes and I keep forgetting where I have shoes. I'm just going to confess a thing. Okay, I converted our entire guest room into what we call Shoe Palace.
6: Uh-huh.
5: It's where all the shoes live. Brian put up a very nice shelving system in there. I can go visit my shoes. I go sit in there. I have my shoes. But then I forget that there are other places I've stashed shoes. And then I find them and go, oh, I forgot about this closet full of shoes. It's an exciting time. Anyway, so normally I tell people if they stay in our guest room, they have to sign a friend EA where they won't disclose how many shoes they've seen and what a mess it is. And they're always very lovely about it. But I love shoes. And I really love sneakers. I can talk on Friday about sneakerhead culture, which I do not count myself part of. And I'll explain why on Friday. But we're going to talk about sneakers today. And everybody knew this was coming because I mentioned it in the Charles Goodyear episode and how that was originally going to be a teeny piece of this. And then it became its own episode. And here's the thing. In prepping for this, which I've been doing for a while and kind of dragged my tail a little bit, because I kept thinking there must be book after book after book on this subject. I've seen a bunch. I have a bunch of books about sneaker history, but really they're all about sort of the modern era of sneaker history. Mm-hmm. They kind of pick up from the point where sneakers have already become established as a streetwear and a style thing, rather than like their utility purposes that led to their invention. And those books often talk about things like scarcity and identity and desirability that are all very important and part of sneaker culture. It's cool and interesting, but that's not what I was after. I wanted to talk more about, as I said, the origin and how we got from most people wearing leather-soled shoes to running around in sneakers almost all the time. And the thing is that, because there isn't a comprehensive book about the history, there are some that talk about the history, but all of them, and this show will as well, kind of have to leave some stuff out because there was a lot of stuff going on in different places. The thing that I ran into over and over is because that's also piecemeal, there is some confusion and contradictory information and things that are flat out wrong that have been repeated over the years, even by very well-established news outlets. So we get to do a little bit of myth-busting in this episode in a couple of instances, as well as talk about some mysteries which really have to do with poor or lost documentation. I also want to mention, out of the gate, there are obviously issues in the sneaker industry today regarding labor. Horrible factory conditions, low pay, forced labor, those have all been documented in the shoe industry. And in some cases, these are factories that aren't run directly by a shoe brand, but they supply the brands. Still, I would say it is on any shoe company to know where their product comes from. And in recent years, there has been a push throughout the industry, particularly for big players in the shoe industry, to really do better. And a lot of them have created initiatives to improve and to address some of these problems. But there are still a lot of opaque points in the supply chain. And a lot of watchdogs are like, yeah, but what's going on right here? Do you know? And so that disclosure is not always forthcoming. Listen, we're not going to get into any of that part here today, but I wanted to just acknowledge it. It is a huge, massive subject. It could be its own whole thing that I would say is not a history podcast so much as like a Consumer Report podcast. So it's outside of our our sphere, but it's worth knowing. And I just want people to think about where their stuff comes from. Also, if you want to go all the way back to the history of athletic footwear, you could, in some cases, find people referencing things as far back as the 8th century BCE. That was when Greek Olympians first, to the best of our knowledge, went from running barefoot to wearing very simple leather coverings, like sandals that offered a little bit of protection for their soles, for the soles of their feet as they were running on things like rocks and very hot surfaces. But we're not going that far back. So we are starting this one in the 19th century when people started to apply India rubber to shoes to create a sole that had a little bit of grip and a little bit of protection from water.
6: Right out of the gate, this one has a little bit of mystery. On May 21st, 1832, a patent titled for a method of attaching leather soles to boots and shoes of India rubber was issued to Waite Webster of New York City. But this original patent has been lost. It is what is known as an X patent. And that is because in 1836, the U.S. Patent Office had a massive and devastating fire that destroyed the existing patents that were filed from 1790 all the way to the year of the fire. The X does not represent that loss. It designates that those patents don't use the numbering system that we see in patents today. Patents prior to this fire had, as their designation, the inventor's name and the date of the issue. There's ongoing work to try to recover those patents from copies and the records of patent holders, and a retroactive numbering system is attached to those patents, which use an X in their number. So it's clear that they predate this new numbering system that's used today.
5: Yeah, it's also like on the off chance, there was a weird instance where the modern, starting after the fire, numbering system accidentally duplicated the number of another patent, the X would show you, no, they're not the same thing. And as Tracy just said, the Waite Webster patent was an X patent. So we might not know much about it. And mentions of Webster's patent indicate that it was actually never put into production. But there is actually a little bit more to the story than that. The Journal of the Franklin Institute from December of 1832 mentions Waite Webster's patent with an abbreviated description of it. And that reads, quote, "An insole of leather is to be put within the shoe or boot, and a corresponding outsole and heel are placed on the outside when the whole is to be attached together by nailing, pegging, or sewing in the ordinary modes of performing these processes." And there is some evidence that the patent was used to make shoes for consumer purchase.
6: The Monmouth Democrat of Freehold, New Jersey, ran an announcement on March 5th, 1835 about them, titled Patent India Rubber or Gum Elastic Shoes. It opened with, quote, "The subscribers having purchased of the patentee, Mr. Waite Webster, his exclusive patent right for the state of New Jersey, Essex County accepted, for attaching sole leather to gum elastics or India rubber boots and shoes, hereby warn all persons that any infringement on their rights will be prosecuted. They offer for sale the above right for counties on terms as may best suit purchasers." So this write-up goes on to say they have them ready for people to come and try on. And from there, there's an endorsement, quote, "To whom it may concern, we the undersigned, having worn Mr. W. Webster's patent India rubber shoes, are happy to state that they find them perfect in keeping dry feet, are easy to the wearer, and answer fully our expectations and Mr. W.'s recommendations. We most cheerfully recommend them to the public as a valuable improvement. We think they decidedly supersede all inventions for keeping dry feet and, of course, a great preservation of health." That endorsement is signed by 8 men of the community. There's also a second endorsement from 2 other men that reads in part, quote, "The invention of fixing bottoms to the India rubber no doubt deserves and will command a universal patronage. As far as our experience and observation has gone, we can most cheerfully recommend the shoes to all who prize dry feet, good health, and long life." It's not clear what happened to this retail effort, but this was several years before Charles Goodyear figured out the process to vulcanize rubber. So it's pretty likely that these shoes just melted in the heat and cracked in the cold, and eventually people abandoned them.
5: Yeah, it's also unclear to me if those models that they're telling people to come and try on are ones they could take home, or if those are like prototypes, because it doesn't seem like there was ever a mass production. We still don't know what exactly went on with Webster's. But now it's time for our first myth bust. So most sources, even very reputable ones, as I mentioned at the top of the show, state that John Boyd Dunlop founded the Liverpool Rubber Company and started producing rubber-soled shoes in the 1830s. But this appears to be a jumble of facts that get compressed on the timeline. John Boyd Dunlop wasn't even born until the 1840s. And while he did innovate with rubber that was more tire-based, he's another one that might be on my list. We'll see what happens. We're going to come back to him, though, in a moment. But the Liverpool Rubber Company, founded by somebody else, did make rubber-soled shoes starting in the 1830s. And those were sand shoes. And they were named that because they were intended to make walking on sand easier. And as such, their target market was people who were headed to the seaside.
6: Apparently, people loved these shoes and how comfortable they were compared to leather-soled shoes. So much so, over the course of decades, that a complaint was lodged in the Brooklyn Eagle on July 28, 1895, in a column for the girls. That was a regular column that featured things that editors thought, quote, home lovers and pleasure seekers should know. It reads, quote, sand shoes are for wearing on the sand. They are as bad for the feet as any other kind of rubbers. You would think it is a great hardship. Perhaps you would say it was cruel to be compelled to wear overshoes all day. Then why put on your sand shoes to wear about the streets? This appeal is made to girls because parents are not to blame. It is the children who think it fine to wear these relics of days at the seashore. Just in case you thought criticizing girls for their clothing choices was something new in the world we're living in, it is not. Also, by this point, as you're about to see, companies were making rubber-soled shoes for streetwear, not just for the sand. So the writer of this particular comment may have just been a crabby stick in the mud, similarly to many people who continue just criticizing the clothing of young people, especially girls and young women.
5: Yeah. Coming up, we're going to talk about the rapid growth of the shoe industry in the later half of the 19th century. And we will do that after we take a quick sponsor break.
7: Can't get enough about the recent Louvre jewelry heist? Have we got a podcast for you?
8: He has a flat rectangular object tucked under his arm, some beloved piece of art now victim to the night. He darts out of the shattered front doors, hops on the moped, and off he goes.
7: At Ridiculous Crimes, stealing gems in broad daylight is right up our alley. 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
9: They have all these duffel bags out on the floor, and they're just throwing in gold bars, rough and polished diamonds. They broke into 126 of 160 boxes.
10: Oh, damn.
9: Yeah.
7: Art crime, gem thefts, con artists, scammers, Ridiculous Crime. 99% murder free and 100% ridiculous. 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
5: As we recently discussed in our Charles Goodyear episode, vulcanization was patented in both the U.S. and Britain in 1839 by two different people. And that development led to more reliable rubber options for soling shoes, as vulcanized rubber stands up to heat and cold much better than natural or India rubber. India just being an alternate name for natural rubber. And that moved everything that used rubber forward, and that, of course, included shoes.
6: So by the 1870s, rubber-soled shoes with canvas uppers had become more common. These transitioned from sand shoes into a similar shoe, but one that was meant for wearing in daily life instead of just at the beach. These came to be known as plimsolls, and they got their name from something that is not at all connected to shoes, but from maritime practice. Samuel Plimsoll developed a system in the mid-19th century for marking the hulls of ships with horizontal lines to mark the depth that they could be submerged to safely. This was used to determine what the safe load was for their cargo. Samuel Plimsoll is on Holly's shortlist because he did a lot of interesting things. I can say with confidence, we'll have that episode not too long from now. Probably not next week, but not far off. The line where the rubber sole met the canvas upper on these early shoes reminded people of the plimsoll line on ships. It indicated that the canvas area above that line should not be submerged, so they just started calling them that. It's not clear when shoes started being called plimsolls, but the plimsoll line wasn't adopted until 1876, so it would have been sometime after that.
5: Yeah, that's another one where people will say quite definitively this started in this decade. And it's like, no, I found one earlier or I found one later. By the 1880s, lawn tennis shoes were very in demand as that sport became a popular pastime following the publication of Major

0: mentioned that in 1882, he invented a lasting machine that enabled the tops of shoes to be joined to the soles without the need for a person to do the hand finishing. This machine was designed for leather-soled shoes, but it represented the completion of a mechanized shoe production process. All of the other parts of the process had already been mechanized. And it didn't take long for companies manufacturing athletic shoes to adapt this process for rubber soles, which were often glued on, but also had some stitching. At least some of them also had some stitching. Matzleiger's invention changed the entire shoe industry, including athletic shoes, and it made mass production of rubber-soled shoes possible. By the end of the 1880s, less than a decade after the lasting machine was invented, there were huge warehouses of lawn tennis shoes dotting Europe and North America. Thomas Turner's 2016 paper, The Production and Consumption of Lawn Tennis Shoes in Late Victorian Britain, quotes an 1888 article in Pastime magazine that complained about how difficult it was getting for sports reporters to have to make the rounds of all the tennis shoe showrooms and factories in the UK each year to see the latest models because there were so many shoe companies with new ones starting up all the time, and they had to get a look at all those shoes.
1: I don't know why that also tickled me. Just this idea of it's my job to go look at every tennis shoe. Today, there are people that have that job and they love them. And here's the thing. The demand was there for this rapidly expanding production because tennis shoes quickly made their way into other activities in sports, including things like walking for sport, not just strolling, but walking, sport walking, cycling, golf, and boxing, among others. And soon the term tennis shoe also just came to be used to refer to almost any shoe that had a rubber sole. So though they were used in a lot of sports, the word tennis still stuck to them. So if you've ever wondered why they're called tennis shoes, that's why. Then in 1891, Dr. James Naismith invented basketball at Springfield College in Massachusetts as a way to keep the school students active indoors in the winter. And soon, shoes that looked more or less the same as tennis shoes were being sold as basketball shoes to appeal to the players of the new sport. And players of all of these sports fell in love with the grip of the rubber sole. So by the dawn of the 20th century, sports and shoes made specifically for those sports that featured rubber were just deeply intertwined.
0: A little bit of myth busting here. In a lot of places, books, articles, online discussions, you'll see that the first use of the word sneaker describing rubber-soled shoes is attributed to a marketing man named Henry Nelson McKinney around 1917. But there are also sources that state that it came into use in the 1880s. Holly really quickly found earlier uses of the word when not even looking for earlier uses. At first, there was an article in the New Orleans Bee from November 1904 with the headline, "Sneakers, the Things." It opens with, quote, "Sneakers," said the man back from the woods. "That's what you want, sneakers." This whole write-up is about how if you're going for a trail walk, you want rubber-soled sneakers, not leather-soled shoes. It lays out the reasons why sneakers are the superior option, noting that the flexible sole and canvas tops, quote, "permit the foot the freest play and permit it to settle and grip on whatever you step." That article incidentally ran in newspapers around the U.S. that autumn, so that is obviously before 1917, but mentions of sneakers also go farther back than that.
1: The sneaker was in fact so popular and so popularly known by that name in the early 1890s that on August 23rd of 1894, the Boston Globe ran a sad fictional tale worthy of a Pixar short about a baseball shoe that was cast aside by its owner. It read in part, quote, "Early one spring when the air was salubrious and the small boy was out with his marbles, the sneaker, that hybrid of rubber and cloth, the hated rival of the baseball shoe, came along to wheedle the small boy and the youth for sugared favors. 'My touch is like velvet,' said the sneaker. 'I alight like the snowflake, and when laced to your foot, I cling like the vine. Unlike the dirty, red-coated baseball shoe, I never grow flabby with age. I bag not at the knee."

0: like old trousers, but hold close to the foot while yielding to its every caprice. It's so sad. This baseball shoe is just going through it. But that baseball shoe does make peace with its fate, recognizing eventually in the story that it once supplanted another shoe. But that is, again, an even earlier use of the word sneaker.
1: The Record Journal of Meriden, Connecticut, ran an article in 1898 indicating that the writer at least believed the term sneakers in relation to shoes was a new development. That write-up started, quote, sneakers is a new word. It has been coined by the children of a New York family whose mother was made their unconscious accomplice in passing the counterfeit word upon the public. All soft-soled shoes in which a child of an inquiring nature can noiselessly perambulate the house in search of raisins, lump sugar, and such lawful prey are by these children given the euphonious and suggestive designation of sneakers. Sneak, sneaker, sneakers. The origin is too obvious to need any further explanation. The story then relays how a mother went to a department store asking for sneakers, only to be embarrassed when she realized that she was after tennis shoes. Or another version of this origin is similar, but it suggests that the term sneakers was applied to rubber-soled shoes because adult criminals like thieves could noiselessly move around in them. Regardless of when and why people started using the term sneakers, it was obviously in use by the 1890s. So sneaker and tennis shoe were both in common use by the late 19th century.
0: Yeah, if you go looking at a lot of, you know, how newspapers would do like serialized fiction during this time, a lot of them start to include a clue that like there are sneaker prints. Clearly someone very sneaky. It's running around in shoes that cannot be heard. I started giggling so much at how many of those I ran into. We are about to talk about a lot of familiar names because many sneaker companies that really marked the beginning of the industry are still around. We will get into it after we hear from the sponsors that keep the show going.
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0: In 1906, the New Balance Arch Support Company was founded in Boston, Massachusetts. But it was not initially a shoe company. As that name indicates, it made arch supports that fit inside of shoes. And those supports were a new invention of the company's founder, William J. Riley, who, according to the company and the lore that it shares, got the idea for a three-point insole after watching chickens walk around in his yard, noting the way that they balanced on their splayed-out toes. By 1938, the company was making shoes that were designed for track and field sports. The Brown Bag Harriers Sports Club commissioned Riley to design and make them shoes that year, which he did. Those first models for the Harriers were famously made of kangaroo leather. And the company remained primarily an arch support manufacturer for decades, even after they made those shoes. And they didn't introduce the first true sneaker in their line, the Trackster, until 1961.
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1: 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And now to get your work week going, I got you covered with all of your favorite throwbacks. 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And that iHeartRadio app, it is absolutely free to download. I hope you already have it on your phone. If not, go download it, all right? Because while you're out and about moving around, I'm sure you have a busy week ahead of you. You can pull us up, take us with you anytime, any place. All right. 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
2: Coming your way in just a few minutes, Outkast. So fresh, so clean. Got that kicking off more of your favorite throwbacks. Also going to do Destiny Shot with Say My Name. I'm Roxy Romeo. And after an extremely messy public situation that damn near ended their marriage, it looks like Amy Luciani and Dwight Howard may have reconciled and found their way back to each other. Yes. So on social media, somebody told Amy that they had only been married for 2 months. You know, marriage takes work. To which she replied, "Thank you. I'm still learning. I'm listening too." And then somebody said, and then somebody else told her to just try to fix the issues that could actually be fixed and work through it. She said, "You are right, but shoot, I gotta be accountable here. I invited them in my personal marital low moment when I posted that video in an emotional rage. Gotta deal with the consequences of social media right now." But the biggest tell was Amy's mother, who actually posted about the couple saying they found their way back to each other, chose forgiveness, and chose marriage. Well, look at that. Congratulations. I am happy for these two. Hopefully they are getting the marriage counseling or whatever it is that they need to move past this. But yes, baby, marriage is supposed to be forever. So hopefully they can work it out.
3: I'm a dad searching for a son.
4: I wish I knew my dad.
5: So awesome, the girls with daddy issues.
4: Yeah, thank you.
6: Oh my God.
4: He's probably just out there having a great time.
6: What do you mean he's lost?
5: I'm so sorry.
4: Ah! It's rolling loud.
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1: 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Roxy Romeo with more of your favorite throwbacks lines up for you. My God, Naughty by Nature, Hip Hop Array. That is coming up. Plus,

0: case you did not get a chance to check it out, in case you want to relive all those favorite moments from Snoop Dogg and, you know, Sierra and Major Lazer and everybody else, well, October 1st. 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

0: lines for months. Recently, the jury declined to indict anybody in his death, and now his friends, three of his friends, have apparently been receiving death threats and bomb threats. Lawyers representing these three friends revealed that information, but said that they refuse to be intimidated by today's litany of bomb and death threats. Listen, even before this, there were, headlines made because I think there were two or three people that ended up getting arrested for threatening some of the families. So it has continued. Listen, this story has made such headlines nationally. So many people are invested emotionally that even though they may have nothing to do with the case, this is the behavior. This is the reaction that they have because they've just been following it so closely. We'll see what happens because, you know, like I said previously, Ben Crump, the Wells family, they don't agree with the jury's decision, and they say they're going to keep continuing to do what they need to do to figure out what really happened.
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1: Keeping your early Monday morning going for you. I'm Roxy Romeo. 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More of your favorite throwbacks are on the way for you with the game at 50 Hated to Love It. Also got Black Bring It All to Me and Fab and Tamia with Into You. 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
1: On the other side for you, Outkast, but hey, yeah, setting off more of your favorite throwbacks. Plus, I got Dr. Dre and Snoop with Still Dre. I'm Roxy Romeo. And unfortunately, R&B singer Kiki Wyatt is back making headlines and for nothing good. So last week, she is accused of allegedly pulling out a gun and threatening to shoot a woman during a heated custody exchange. Officers were called to this domestic disturbance. Now, the custody exchange, she was present for, but she was not actually directly involved, but there was a fight that broke out. She apparently went to get a gun and pointed the gun through the window of a car and yelled, "Let that bee come over here so I can blow her brains out." And allegedly, when she made that threat, there were also children in the vicinity, which is why she got hit with a cruelty to children charge. So it is listed that she was charged with terroristic threats, simple assault, and cruelty to children. She was released 2 days later after posting bond. Her representatives did issue a statement disputing, the arrest record, basically saying that she was only actually charged with simple assault. Nonetheless, she was charged, and she did something she was not supposed to be doing.
2: I'm a dad searching for a son.
3: I wish I knew my dad.
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1: Keeping you rolling through your early Monday morning, I'm Roxy Romeo. Stay close for Casey and JoJo. All My Life is on the way. Getting more of your favorite throwback started. Also got Lil Jon, Get Low, and Johnny with Hey Mr. DJ. And this is just a sad and unfortunate situation. So there is a young lady, Kendall Francis, who is a Louisiana State University student. She posted a video speaking out after she says she was sexually assaulted by a football player. She said that she thought she was doing everything right. She filed a formal Title IX complaint with LSU, thinking in the end this was going to produce criminal charges. And even though the school found him responsible for raping her, they ended up initially suspending him from school for a year and then reducing that sentence to probation, where he was still allowed to go to school. He was still allowed to play football. So she posted a video basically trying to bring attention to everything, which is absolutely insane to me. So this young lady was raped. You found her to be credible. You found the football player to be guilty, and you as a school did not contact the police, and a criminal investigation wasn't open. So since she posted this video, now police have gotten involved. But that is absolutely mind-blowing. And if this is what has happened to other victims, if this is how schools have handled other situations because they want to protect their athletes, this is absolutely disgusting. Head over to our Black Information Network, BINnews.com. Full story is on there. If you have not seen the video of the young lady yet, it is posted up there for you.
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1: Coming up for you on the flip side, Jade with Don't Walk Away is kicking off more of your favorite throwbacks. Also got Nelly with Country Grammar. I'm Roxy Romeo. And listen, I say this all the time. It is just so sad and unfortunate. You know, after somebody passes away, that's when all the family drama start because of the estate and the money. And that is seemingly what is happening with Chadwick Boseman's legacy. Yeah, so his widow, Taylor, is the

His family, they were initially ready to be part and participate and present, but they have since pulled out. They have withdrawn their cooperation. She says that they are making this process difficult, and this is because there is a fight over Chadwick's estate. So Chadwick's brothers, Derek and Kevin Bozeman, have gone as far as to file court documents asking the courts to remove Taylor as the administrator.

0: says that she has given Chadwick's parents more than $1.7 million since 2022. This is, you know, 6 years since the passing of Chadwick Boseman. 6 years he's been gone, and this drama is still going on. 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
1: Keeping us good vibes going on your early Monday morning. I'm Roxy Romeo. Stay close. I do have more of your favorite throwbacks on the way for you with Kanye. Gold Digger is coming up. Plus Outkast, Rosa Parks, and Mary J. Be Without You. And yes, our iHeartRadio Music Festival, another year in the history books. Went down last weekend. Some incredible, amazing performances. Snoop Dogg did not disappoint, doing so many of his classics. He also brought Wiz Khalifa out. Sierra, I love me some Sierra. Listen, that girl could

0: So hopefully you did get a chance to check it out. But if you want to relive your favorite moments, or if you did not and you wish that you did, well, October 1st, we are just days away, but it is back on Hulu. It will be back on Disney Plus for you to watch once again. All right, so get ready.
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1: Put it up. 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Yeah.

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2: But I don't understand why. See, it's burning me to hold on to this. I know this is something I gotta do, but that don't mean I want to. What I'm trying to say is that

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1: On the other side for you, Aaliyah, Try Again. She is kicking off more of your favorite throwbacks. Plus, I got Tupac with Dear Mama, Roxy Romeo, and all of that. So Rick Ross, his ex-girlfriend Jasmine Kendrick, is seemingly accusing him of putting his hands on her. Yes, so she posted a picture of herself on her story, and somebody commented saying, "I'm seeing what Rick is seeing. You're so gorgeous." To which she replied, "He saw a punching bag." And then she later posted a close-up photo of her lips. And she wrote, "The day Rick busted my lip and the day I left." She also shared another picture of an apparent injury to her lip. She said, "I don't know a lot of things, but I do know that a man that puts his hands on me is a man that never loved me and never will." And then she posted another message encouraging others to leave their abusive relationship,

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1: Keeping your early Monday going for you. I'm Roxy Romeo. 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
1: Holding you down on your early Monday. I'm Roxy Romeo. Thank you, thank you, thank you so much for waking up with me, for tuning in and spending a little time. I definitely appreciate you. And make sure you stay close, because I do have more of your favorite throwbacks lined up to keep your morning going with Genuine Pony, also Shaggy with Angel.

0: in response to Jermaine Dupri, who, of course, you know, is the, you know, architect of Crisscross. So Jermaine Dupri was talking about the early days of Crisscross, and he made a statement saying that their parents were not around when the money started rolling in, and Chris Smith did not like that. So he issued a lengthy statement saying, quote, "It's disappointing how culturally we're so quick to tear each other down. As the saying goes, it be your own people, but let's set the record straight. Claiming the parents were not there when it started proves you have no clue what you're talking about. Our parents were our only constant. They protected us. They did what any good parents would do. I've learned there are no true friends in this business, and targeting my parents is low. Losing my father didn't teach me his immeasurable worth. It just magnified the immense emptiness of life without him. I am forever grateful for my parents and to every single Crisscross supporter." So far, Jermaine Dupri has not responded to that statement, but clearly what Jermaine saw and what Chris Smith experienced are two different things.
1: This report.
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0: Hooptown 101.5. Big Boys Neighborhood. Once again, thank you for being in the neighborhood. We got a whole lot more show coming up for you, so do continue to hang out with us in the neighborhood. Just went over to check out Chris Brown.
1: Oh, yeah.
0: Usher Chris Brown. I had a chance to see the R&B tour. We'll speak on that in the neighborhood. But we got some great, in case you missed it, moments with Usher and Chris Brown in the neighborhood. Man, at one point before we saw the R&B tour, it was people was always speaking about verses.
1: Yeah.
0: And we talked about it in the neighborhood as well, man. And Usher said it'd be something very special if they come together. And I think that's what we got.
1: I know. I think we kind of maybe planted something in his head at that point.
0: But like you said, they use our audio. So.
1: Yeah, but they did use our audio to put it in the trailer.
0: They gave us a damn free ticket. You know what I'm saying? But it's all good. So we got some In Case You Missed It with Usher and Chris Brown, of course, speaking about verses. Then both of them, the tie-ins that they have with Michael Jackson.
1: Oh, my gosh. Funny
0: yeah,
1: stories.
0: Man. And also, man, Confessions was one of the best albums for me from Usher.
1: Oh, yeah. Yeah.
0: And it was such a moment in time, man. So we had a chance to speak to him about nothing was documented.
1: That is wild.
0: You know what I'm saying? Like, you'll see people that have cameras and he was like, man, they were just kind of in the moment, which I can understand throughout my radio career. I wish I would have documented more.
1: Yeah.
0: But we did speak about that with Usher. So we got a great In Case You Missed It with Usher and Chris Brown. And also Drewski, man, comedian, funny skit guy.
1: Yeah.
0: Man, yeah, there's a lot of life that happens before you arrive.
1: Yeah, at one point he was just talking about like how he was kind of doing scams on the side. And then he got into like the point where there was like a barrel in his face.
0: Yeah, man. Yeah.
1: Gum
0: barrel in your face and make you choose comedy. Then also, there's an 81-year-old gentleman by the name of Don Johnson.
1: Donald.
0: And Don, don't do that. That's one of our phone taps. Yeah. But Donald, he worked 12 to 14-hour days, man.
1: That's
0: and he
1: crazy.
0: Worked for like your luggage recovery. So when you lose your luggage, he's the one that drop it off at your house. 81 years of age, man. They have a video of him struggling to get the two bags upstairs. And you can tell they're extremely heavy. Mm-hmm. So there's a GoFundMe that was started. And not only for him being 81, working every day, driving 400 miles a day and working 12 to 14 hours a day, his wife also is battling cancer.
1: Yeah.
0: So when we say that all heroes don't wear capes, the community really came together, man. The world came together and blessed him so lovely. So we'll speak on that. All that and more. Y'all continue to hang with us in the neighborhood. Big Boys.

Throwbacks, Hoop Town 101.5. Big Boys Big Neighborhood, let's go to get it to your phone tap right here. This is $55 Clyde. This Luther calls Clyde to find out where is his $50 that Clyde owes him, man. And I love how the lady gets on, the lady on the other end. Dude, if we got to the point where you want somebody to take a note, she took great notes, even the threats. Yeah, let's go to get it to your phone tap on the 10s right here. Big Boys Big Neighborhood. Boy.

0: Hello?
1: Hello, man. Speak to
0: Max is calling.
1: Yeah, could you tell him that it's Luther and I want my damn money?
0: Well, he at work right now.
1: Why he not giving me my money?
0: I don't even know if he owe you some money.
1: He owe me some money.
0: But then you got to catch up with him to get your money.
1: Well, let me... him money. He owe me $55. Can I come by and get it from you?
0: I don't even know you.
1: My name is Luther, damn it.
0: Well, don't cuss at me.
1: I'm sorry. Every time I call the house, they say, oh, don't went to work. For a nigga that work all the time, he sure can't pay his debts.
0: Is he sometimes he do double shifts now.
1: You know what? How can a nigga work a single and a double shift and not give me my $55?
0: Well, you know what, Luther? I can't even answer that.
1: But you know what? I'm sorry for calling your house. I thought I heard somebody in the background saying,
0: tell me.
1: But you got a deep voice. I thought it was him.
0: Well, because
1: you
0: got me, because I know I got a deep voice.
1: Yeah, yeah.
0: I got a lot of sisters, and they say we sound alike.
1: So all the girls sound like men in your family?
0: Yes, we sound just like my mother.
1: Damn. Okay, well, can you do me this favor? Can you write down a little note for him?
0: Okay, Luther. Okay.
1: You dirty, rotten You know you owe me $55. I'ma get you, Clyde. I'ma get you.
0: Okay.
1: I'ma get you twice.
0: Okay.
1: If I don't have my $55, I'm gonna smoke some keel.
0: Okay.
1: He a dirty
0: okay.
1: And he owe me $55.
0: Okay.
1: And I know the standing right there, or he on the other phone.
0: Well, I won't lie to you, cause I see you very upset.
1: You know what? I'm pissed off to the highest of activity. Now, what's your name?
0: This.
1: Read that back to me.
0: You low down, dirty nigga. I want my $55. I'ma smoke some kill.
1: Mm-hmm.
0: I'ma get you twice.
1: All right. Well, thank you so much. I appreciate your time.
0: Okay.
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0: Uptown 101.5. Big Boy's Neighborhood, Luigi. We're speaking about Drewski, my brethren.
1: Yeah, Drewski had like a two-hour interview with Stephen Barlett's The Diary of a CEO. And he opened up about like that moment where he was like, I need to really go all in and lock in on comedy and what I want to do with my life.
0: Life-changing moment.
1: Because it was a life-changing moment when this happened.
2: I'm going to try to pursue comedy while doing this. And it never worked out. I didn't even pursue it. I just was
3: flirting with it.
2: I was going back and forth. Yeah, I was just continued to flirt back and forth with the idea of it. And then it was the moment that we got arm robbed where I had a outer body feeling of, wow, I came home to be in this predicament where I have a gun to my head now. And now it's like, how did I even get here? So let me rewind back. That was the last moment I said, okay, if I'm going to do anything, I'm going to become a comedian or die trying. That's it. I have no other outlet. Now I know, once I saw the barrel of that gun being pointed at me and my friend at the time, it was a bad scamming situation gone left. That was the moment I noticed, okay, if I survive this, I am going to turn my life around and I'm not going to go to a job. I'm not going to go back to my mom's house and try to say, oh, I'm doing this, that. I'm going to lock in, actually do it. And from there on, I went home. I wrote all these goals down on a sheet of paper.
0: Hey, man, and he really locked in.
1: Yeah.
0: You know what's wild? I think everybody that do certain things, it's just in life, you have a moment. You have a turning moment, I think. You know what I'm saying?
1: For me, it was when my mom called me and told me, hey, they just fired me. Come pick me up. And I had to pick her up from high school. Like, I remember I had to pick her up. And then she was, the way she showed no emotion in front of me, just like head held high, like I'm tearing up right now. Mm. But just like picking her up and then taking her home was crazy, bro. Mm-hmm. I was like, I got to lock in. I just got to go.

0: How young were you? High school?
1: Yeah.
0: Yeah, and it's crazy because you get those things where it's like, okay, you're still doing some of this and some of that. Like, you're still living life.
1: Yeah.
0: You know what I'm saying? Like, I told you with us, at one point we were homeless. You know what I'm saying? And we had a couple bouts of homelessness. And I remember I told my mom as well. I told her, I said, one day I'm going to make it. I'm going to buy you a house just so you will never be evicted again. And like I told you, my mom looked at me and she was like, I know you will. And she could have said anything, like I always say. She could have said anything. She could have said, baby, you know, we got to pay this rent daily. Like, please go on with these dreams. And that's what kept me locked in. Now, of course, in life, you still kind of moved around. And still certain things that you had to do. You know what I'm saying?
1: Yeah, for sure.
0: But I always kept my eyes on the prize. And I think a lot of people, and not just in radio or success or, you know, you'll see celebrities. It's everyday life.
1: Yep.
0: You know what I'm saying? Because it's everyday life that you'll say, man, there was a moment that turned everybody around. And there's still moments right now that keep you going. Yeah. You know what I'm saying? Like, Ani, I know you know, this moment that, you know, in your life that keeps you going. Mm-hmm. I'm pretty sure Felicia that's hanging out with us. Quest, you got kids and there's moments. I mean, you got your son, Quest. Savvy, you got your kids. So there's things in life that keep you going. You know what I'm saying? And thank you for sharing that with us as well, Louis, man. I don't think in my years of knowing you, I never knew that. All right, y'all continue to hang with us in the neighborhood. In case you missed it, we come up. Oh, Felicia put her hand on Louis like, oh. Like, oh, this little guy over here. She like pet him. Like,
2: look.
0: Yeah. That's what she gonna know you as now. Like, what was the guy's name that when I came down to visit, he was crying?
2: Cried for my quarterback and I cried for my mom.
0: Yeah, man. The two things you love the most.
2: And the phone tap and the bell.
0: Yeah, man. Big boy's big neighborhood.
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0: Motown 101.5. Big Boys Big Neighborhood, Louis G is up in here. What up, Ludo?
1: There's been a new update in the whole Nolan Wells situation that's happening. For those who don't know, Nolan Wells was 18. He went with some friends on a boat on July 4th. His friends returned without him. They ended up finding his body July 6th.
0: Mm-hmm.
1: They had a grand jury and they didn't find enough evidence for criminal conduct.
0: Yeah,
1: but
0: man.
1: Now there's another update, and this is what's happening now.
2: The attorney for the family of the Mississippi student found dead after going on a July 4th boat trip, releasing a number of records today of what was on Nolan Wells' phone in the days before and after his death. Some of the conversations on that phone apparently deleted after the 18-year-old went missing, according to a forensic expert hired by the family.
3: Things were deleted on the phone from the time he last had the phone up until the time that his parents got the phone. I don't talk in the world of intent, unfortunately. So we can say that in order for that to be done, somebody had to take a user action to delete data.
2: Remember, Wells was on that boat trip to an island off the Gulf Coast of Mississippi with some friends back on the 4th of July. The friends said they left the island early because of some issues with the boat and that Wells decided to stay back. 2 days later, Wells' body was found there. The case got a lot of attention, people asking questions about what happened to Wells with his parents, calling for more transparency in the investigation. A state medical examiner and a forensic pathologist hired by the family have both said Wells may have drowned. Earlier this week, a grand jury in Mississippi said there's not enough evidence to charge anybody in his death.
0: I think it's so wild and so mishandled.
1: Yeah.
0: You know, it seemed like, I don't know what we or what people got to do to get a slam dunk when you have this much evidence.
1: Yeah.
0: And then now, you know, the autopsy came out, another autopsy report independently. And now they're saying that how could he have drowned when you have this?
4: Lungs. No fluid or debris is within the airways. GI tract. Unremarkable. The stomach is empty. What this means is that there's no water in the stomach. There's no water in the lungs. And there's no water in the throat. And yet, the grand jury, if you read through that, especially at the end, what they want to determine is an accidental drowning. But this is their own medical examiner's report.
0: Accidental drowning.
1: That makes no sense to me.
0: That's so crazy to me, bro. And then when you go on and you see what they've been doing to the mother and father,
1: yeah,
0: as far as social media and the so-called great divide, like how many, and then there's a 911 call,
1: yeah,
0: where you hear them in the background talking, like screaming about something. You know what I'm saying? Saying the names, is he okay? Like, it's just wild that you can have this many people in a position that make it seem like a life doesn't matter.
1: Yeah, and how is it that when I guess he was already behind in the island, his phone was being used?
0: Yeah, man.
1: Some messages allegedly deleted, whatever was happening. You can't just do that.
0: It's crazy, man. Now, I don't know what happens with the grand jury if they open up anything, but
1: yeah,
0: it's just wild that you would see this much evidence and there is no one that would be criminally prosecuted.
1: And if you're the other kids and if you're the other kids' parents, if you have nothing to hide, over your phones.
0: Yeah, and they're doing, you know, they did an interview with that Tatum guy, that Officer Tatum. Like, it's just wild to me, bro. We keep you updated. Oh, yeah. And it's wild because we're so much on social media and TikTok and that we let these kind of things, you know, kind of get away. You know what I'm saying? We want to do dances and we want to do, you know, Quavo and all that, and which I understand.
1: Yeah.
0: But then sometimes you got to pay attention to what needs to be paid attention to.
1: I agree.
0: Y'all continue to hang out with us in the neighborhood. Big Boys Big Neighborhood. Boys.

0: Louis G is up in here. Louis G, what you got, my brother?
1: It is here. The R&B tour is in Los Angeles.
0: Yes, it is, man.
1: They're both home. Usher and Chris Brown.
0: Yeah, man. He said they're home. Neither one of them are from here, but hey, man, they are home.
1: They are home.
0: Yes,
1: bro.
0: They are, man. Believe that.
1: We've had so many interviews with both of them, Big. And the big question that you've always asked them was like, would you ever do a versus with each other?
0: Oh,
1: and when you
0: man.
1: Ask Usher this, they actually grabbed this audio from our interview to include it in the whole trailer when they announced the whole R&B tour.
2: Yeah, man, me and Chris will kill the world if we ever did something together like that. I'm not saying it's versus, but right. I will. I'm going to just say this. If that ever happens, it'll be one of the biggest things that anybody has ever experienced in entertainment, in celebration of two people who love each other. Because I love Chris. I don't like him. I don't like his music. I love his music. I love him. He's my little brother, and he's always been there for me, and I've always been there with him. Through hard ups and down times, I've been there with him. And, you know, for us to be able to celebrate what we do together, man, that'll be crazy. I'm gonna just leave it there.
0: Man, and that was before the tour was announced. And like, I do remember seeing that where I was like, man, they included our stuff. Didn't give us a ticket. Like, you know what I'm saying? Like, how in the hell?
1: Bro.
0: How in the hell do you use us like
1: now
0: that, man?
1: Think about it. We could have easily clipped that and be like, I don't like his music. And then
0: just
1: put it out. We
0: need to get more clippers that's like, ah. You know what I'm saying? That's ready to start something.
1: Yeah,
3: give
1: but
3: me
1: that's,
3: the word.
1: That's
0: yeah,
3: great.
0: I know, Ani.
1: I wonder if they've had those conversations, but you also asked Chris when he was here about him and Usher working together.
4: My take on Versus obviously was like, I'm not shunning anybody who done it, but I think me at my career now, I'm not hanging no towel up. You feel me? I'm not. I ain't like, oh yeah, this is my last one, guys.
1: Yeah.
4: I'm in there. You feel me? So I don't feel like I wanted to go up against somebody that might not be in there. You feel me? And it's just like, it's too much of a versus for me. Like, I don't want to have to overshadow nobody or really, damn, what killed this person. You feel me? I don't even want to go back and forth with none of that or even be matched up. But I'm going to keep it 100. You know, I've been talking to, you know, the people. So we might figure something out, but I ain't going to say nothing yet. I ain't even getting nobody hype yet. Ain't no check been cut, none of that.
0: Hey, man, and they figured it out, man. They figured it out. And the way that they figured it out was this tour that we have right here, the R&B tour.
3: Can't wait.
0: Y'all continue to hang out with us in the neighborhood, Big Boys neighborhood.
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3: 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Here's another throwback. 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

0: It's Hoop Town 101.5. Big Boy's Big Neighborhood. Boy. Luigi is up in here. What up, Lou Doggy?
1: I got another great story of how we always talk about, you know, not all heroes wear capes.
2: Yes, sir.
1: This is the community coming together for this man named Don Johnson. Listen to his story.
3: I did not
1: story.
3: Know his name was Don Johnson.
1: Yeah.
3: Yeah, all righty. So listen to this.
4: 81-year-old Don Johnson doesn't know it, but this...
3: 81-year-old.
1: Yeah.
3: Now, remember that.
4: 81-year-old Don Johnson doesn't know it, but this ring cam video is about to change his life. It shows him struggling to carry two suitcases up a flight of stairs. Mm-hmm. Day in and day out, this is how he makes a living.
5: It was extremely heavy.
4: He delivers lost luggage from the Dallas-Fort Worth airport to people's homes.
5: 12 to 14 hours a day. And driving 300 to 400 miles a day.
4: The woman whose camera took this video came out to help with the suitcases and asked him why he's still working.
5: We were financially breaking even with the increase in living expenses.
4: But it wasn't just living expenses. His wife of 57 years, Josephine, also battling cancer.
5: I appreciate what we do get from insurance, but it doesn't cover it all.
4: Moved by Don's story, the woman posted the now viral video and launched a GoFundMe, which has since raised more than $400,000. Don says he may be able to retire now and pay for his wife's care.
6: I was so surprised about how loving people can be.
5: For her to do that was just a miracle. I look forward to the day that I can help people just like I'm being helped now.
3: 81 years of age.
1: 81
3: years old.
1: Every
3: morning got up, man, and worked 12 to 14 hour days. And you know what's wild about that? Of course, when you pack up, you know, you pack heavy.
1: Yeah.
3: You know what I'm saying?
1: Oh,
3: and then sometimes if they lost your luggage, sometimes it's 2-3 bags. And it was obvious he was taking 2 bags up to the customers, to the ladies' home. But
1: it was 2 of those big rolling packages and going up those stairs by
3: and
1: himself.
3: If you see the video, he is really struggling.
1: Yeah, Doug.
3: Really struggling,
1: So when that news story came out, they're talking about over $400,000. I'm looking at it right now. And right now, it's up to $709,000 raised
3: look at
1: Donald
3: God.
1: Johnson.
3: Look at God.
1: That's awesome,
3: And he was
1: bro.
3: Saying with the $400,000, he may be able to retire. And plus, man, if he's spending, you know, insurance kicks in.
1: Yeah.
3: But if his wife... If she's battling cancer, there's a lot that they would have to pay for.
1: I could only imagine those bills.
3: Man, that is extremely beautiful.
1: I love that, bro. I love that the community comes together.
3: Man.
1: And when you see the donations, it's $6, $2, $5, $15,000. You know what I mean? It doesn't matter how much you put in. It's just the amount of
3: I'm definitely
1: going
3: to have to kick in myself. I saw the story last night, bro, and it's only right. You know what I'm saying? That is so beautiful. And he didn't ask for it.
1: No.
3: You know what I'm saying?
1: Yeah,
3: and that just shows you
1: real.
3: When you say not all heroes wear capes.
1: Yeah.
3: He's a hero. And of course, the lady.
1: The community.
3: The community. Everyone out there, man. So do continue to hang out with us in the neighborhood, man. Big Boy's Neighborhood.

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1: Big Boy Big Neighborhood.
0: All right, and now it's about that time for your phone tap, courtesy of your good friend, Mr. Luther Lufay. This one right here is trunk. This is what Luther calls the mechanic to help him get, because he locked himself in his trunk. Let's go and get into your phone tap on the 10s right here. Big Boy Neighborhood.

0: Hi, how you doing? My name is Luther. I was calling about, I have a couple questions. I really did it this time. I locked myself in my trunk.
1: You locked yourself in the trunk?
0: Well, I put myself in the trunk and locked it. I mean, I didn't accidentally lock myself in here. But I was just wondering, how would I go about getting out of here? I'm on my cell phone. And
1: okay, the latch is on the inside, but you're going to have a tool to take the bolts off of it.
0: Where am I going to get a tool from?
1: Call the police department.
0: I can't call the police because I got two warrants.
1: You might want to try to kick the back seat panel down.
0: Kick it down?
1: Kick it.
0: Could you hold on for a second?
1: Sure.
0: Hold on. Boom. Hey, what am I kicking for here?
1: The back part of the seat. See if you can kick that forward.
0: Oh! I think I broke my toe.
1: See if they can.
0: And I can't kick my seats. How much is that going to cost?
1: Sir, I cannot send somebody from my place to come help you.
0: So if I kick down the seats, will you pay for them?
1: No, sir.
0: It's your idea.
1: You're the one that's calling for help. I told you, call 911.
0: You know what? I'm not even in the mood nor in the right amount of space to argue with you right now. Hold on.
2: The idiot locked himself in the trunk of his car and he can't get out.
0: Excuse me?
1: Yeah.
0: I'm not a f***ing idiot.
1: Well, you need to call 911.
0: But I'm not a f***ing idiot, okay?
1: All right.
0: That's not very nice. So you never been locked in your trunk?
1: No, sir. I've never been locked in my trunk.
0: Oh, so I must be a idiot.
3: Hello?
0: Hello?
1: Yes.
0: Not you, sir. Hello? Is there somebody out there?
3: Are you in there?
0: I'm in the trunk.
3: Oh,
0: help!
3: God.
0: Hold on. There's somebody out here.
1: Okay.
0: I'm in the trunk.
3: You're right in there.
1: Let me just walk by his car.
0: I'm in the trunk.
3: The keys
0: are in the front seat.
3: Are they coming to help you?
0: Yeah, the guy just called me a idiot, but I want to make a complaint about
3: him
0: later.
3: I'm going to get the keys.
0: Please, they're in the front seat. Okay. Oh, this is starting my car up. She's driving me the out of here. Oh. Oh.
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0: Hooptown 101.5. And do continue to hang with us in the neighborhood, man. I'm so glad that you chose to put this on air.
1: Yeah.
0: Because it shows you how crazy you are.
1: Is it kind of weird that I want to buy like a mini drone to just spy on my neighbors?
0: Yes.
1: I feel like there's a lot of activity going on across the street.
0: Oh, you talking about like a neighborhood watch kind of thing?
1: Yeah. Okay. You know what I mean?
0: It's not just like spying on your neighbors because they're naked in the backyard.
1: No.
0: Okay.
1: There's a lot of in and out coming out of that home.
0: Okay. Not in and out like the burgers.
1: No, not at all.
0: All righty. Y'all continue to hang with us in the neighborhood. We got the nosy neighbor, Louis G, coming up. Big Boys Neighborhood.

0: 115 Hoop Town. Big Boy's neighborhood, Louis G, said he want to get a drone to spy on his neighbors.
1: Yeah, is it, do you guys think it's weird that I want to get like a little mini drone just to spy on my neighbors?
0: Yes.
1: I have some neighbors maybe like 10 houses down, bro, but I live like in a
0: they're corner. Too far down the street for you to be in their business.
1: No, I live in a corner house, and the only way to get through like that area, you have to go through like my street to get in there. It's like a one-way out kind of situation, right? So I see a lot of people walking over there. I see a lot of people in bikes going to that house. I see a lot of random cars going to that house all the time and stopping. Like, you can tell what car is going to stop at the corner at that house, right? And, like, I've seen cops there before. I don't know what type of house this is. I don't know if it's a trap house. I don't know if it's a rehab house, whatever it is.
0: Right.
1: I'm super concerned now. Now that I have Yael outside and he wants to be out there all the time, and I see these weirdos kind of walking by at all times.
0: Oh, you're that guy now, huh?
1: No, I'm
0: just saying, you've become that guy.
1: Yeah, but these are people that aren't even walking on the sidewalk. They're walking in the middle of the street walking over there, and I'm like, all right, bro, that's weird.
0: Mm-hmm. You know what I mean? What do you think is going on over there?
1: I think they're selling drugs.
0: Okay.
1: Right. I think it's a straight-up trap house.
0: Hey, man,
1: guy.
0: I know this is going to sound crazy, but why haven't you called the authorities?
1: In my head, snitch radio. I kid you not, dog. I watch too many shows and too much like criminal TV that I'm like, somebody knows something and they're just letting this go on.
0: Right.
1: Like, somebody's involved.
0: And then also, man, you don't want to call anyone because then it'll be leaked. Your neighbor down the street. You know what I'm saying? Yeah.
1: I'm trying to figure out, do I get a burner phone? Do I do it through a burner phone?
0: What do you mean, do it through a burner phone?
1: Yeah, like call and, you know, call the cops on the
0: phone. Right, you're giving this some thought, huh?
1: Now,
0: where does the drone come into place?
1: Well, I want to get the drone because I feel like if I do have something, I got to show some type of evidence. So I'm like, maybe once I see like one of those cars again or one of those people.
0: So you're like the feds. They don't come. They have a case built up against you.
1: Yeah,
0: so you
1: exactly, dog. That's what I feel.
2: I'm going to put a drone in the air.
1: I get a drone up in the air. As soon as I see the car kind of fly it over the crib. At a long distance, though, you know what I mean? Something, and then I can zoom in if I get a high like 4K camera thing on it. Mm-hmm. And just kind of zoom in, see the transaction happen maybe.
0: Have you ever talked to them, or they so far down that you just drive by the house?
1: Nah, they're so far down, I have no conversation with them. Right.
0: But does it look like they're going hand to hand? Look like they're selling out of the house.
1: It seems like they park their house, someone walks out and then like drop off some bags and then come back and then grab some other bags and then just back and forth. My neighbors know about it. They always ask questions. I'm like, bro, you guys been here longer.
0: You gonna get yourself killed. Because you are literally on air, man. And especially

0: You saying, oh, I think somebody know about it. Maybe your neighbors know about it, too. And we seeing some crazy stuff on air right now.
1: I'm just saying, bro. I feel like I need to, like, call the cops or do something about it.
0: Well, put the drone in there.
1: Yeah.
0: All right. Like, neighborhood watch is going down, man. Nah, don't do that. Neighborhood watch is going down. What's your biggest neighborhood pet peeve? What's your biggest neighbor pet peeve? Hit us up. Yeah, I got a neighbor that, man, I think they throw a party for anything. Groundhog's Day, National Turkey Leg Day, like, all the time, bro. Really? Had the streets messed up with parking. Like, all righty now, but Neighborhood Watch, what's your biggest neighbor pet peeve? Hit us up, Big Boys Neighborhood.
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0: 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Big Boy Neighborhood. Neighborhood Watch is going down. Your biggest neighborhood pet peeve? We're going to bring Anika into the neighborhood to see what's going down with Anika the Freaker up in here. Anika, hello.
1: Hello
0: there, Anika. Anika, what city are you calling from?
1: L.A.
0: Anika from L.A. What's your biggest neighbor pet peeve?
1: When they put their dog's poo in my trash can.
0: Hey, man.
2: You should be allowed to use other people's trash cans.
0: I don't know, man. Like, low-key. Like, there's been times, man, where I've been walking or I'm stopping, I throw something in somebody's trash can. But the worst, too, man, is when somebody throws something in your trash can. Because usually, if your trash cans are out, that means somebody threw it in most likely after they took your trash.
2: Now, maybe
0: I have a bag of doggy do.
2: Until a whole week.
0: Yeah, in my trash can.
2: That is annoying.
0: Anika, I feel you on that one, love. Yeah, I didn't know that was a pet peeve of mine. She was like, okay, I think I'm done now, big, right? Let's bring John into the neighborhood and see what's going down with John up in here. Thank you, Anika. John, hello.
3: Hello.
0: Hello there, John. John, what's your biggest neighbor pet peeve?
3: Man, so my neighbor across the street, he for real has like 10 cars. He has like 10 cars. And he always parks them right in front of my house. Only because my house is the only one on that street that has a big, like, eucalyptus tree that provides shade for the street. So in front of his house, his whole street will be empty, but my house will have 4, 5, 6 cars parked right in front of it just because of that tree.
0: Of his cars?
3: Yep, all his
0: cars. Hey, man, see, that's another unwritten rule, too, man.
2: I'm dealing with the same thing with my neighbor.
0: Somebody parking at you.
2: My neighbor, I think, owns some type of dealership, dog, because it's nothing but, like, Toyota trucks. There's six Toyota trucks parked.
0: You never complained this much until you moved to Whittier.
2: Yeah.
4: So true.
0: Have you guys
2: swear to God.
0: Yep. Man.
2: Yeah, I swear to God, the guy has a dealership. He parks all the cars in front of my house.
3: Busted B cars. There's no way it's a dealer. I don't know what.
0: Oh, so the cars you got are banged up, though?
3: They're definitely not dealer cars.
0: Man. What did 21 Savage say? Always come in. After his verse, what did he say about the car?
4: 21 Garage
0: car? No. It was oh my God. Oh man, do anybody, y'all DJs and y'all should know this. I come in after every time we play 21 Savage and it's, oh my God, this is gonna kill me now. This is everybody in here searching for it now.
4: It's not why you got a 12 car garage.
0: Rinky Dink. You was riding in a Rinky Dink. Yeah. There it is, man. The payoff was horrible. But anyway, all the Rinky Dinks out there. Y'all hit us up, Big Boys Neighborhood. Boy.
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0: 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Big Boys Big Neighborhood. Boy. All right, and now Neighborhood Pet Peeves. Your chance to go ahead and get on it, man. What's your biggest neighbor pet peeve? We're going to bring Nye into the neighborhood to see what's going down. Nye, hello.
1: Hello.
0: Hello there, Nye. Nye, what's your biggest neighbor pet peeve?
1: OMG. So, okay, where I live is L.A. on one side and Inglewood across the street, okay? So L.A. has to have their trash cans on the street. And L.A., I mean, Inglewood can put their trash cans on the grass. So I have this one neighbor who comes on the L.A. side every week to make sure our trash can is on the street instead of on the grass. So when I first moved over there on the L.A. side, not knowing that we were supposed to put it on the street, he knocked on my door and was like, just to let you know, this is the L.A. side and you have to put your trash cans on the street. And I'm like, what?
0: Yeah, man. That's why I'd be so like, man. Go ahead.
1: So I was like, what? So I had to ask the neighbor next door to me. He was like, yeah, this is his, like, you know, his patrol just to make sure that we have to put our trash cans on the street. And I'm like, wow.
0: My man came in, he came and knocked on your door?
1: On my door.
0: And like, he's like, what the?
1: You know,
0: he's the unofficial, like,
1: welcoming to the neighborhood. Unofficial. like
0: block captain or something?
1: White Panther.
0: Right.
1: Let's just put it like that.
0: Oh.
1: And I'm like, what the heck?
0: Right. She said, yes. He might as well, what?
2: I don't know, to be honest. Yeah.
1: He'd be a White Panther.
0: Oh, he's a White Panther. Oh, hello. Oh, okay. Yes. I totally understand.
3: Yeah.
0: All right. He's like one of the last remaining on the block.
2: Oh.
0: All right. And let's bring Brittany into the neighborhood and see what's going down with Brittany. Nye, thank you so much. Nye, let's bring Brittany. Brittany, hello.
4: Hello, big boy.
0: Hello there, Brittany. Brittany, neighborhood watch. What's your biggest neighbor pet peeve?
4: Oh, my gosh. I have these neighbors. I don't know which ones it is, but it just seems like every other day they're dumping bulky furniture in the alley.
0: Oh, my God, dude.
4: Mattresses, refrigerators, drawers. It doesn't matter. Like, they're always just dumping it right there. And if it wasn't for me, it would still just be there because I call the special trash.
0: Yeah. Man. Go ahead, Lou.
3: I said I have the same situation sometimes, too. And, like, you know, our trash company normally says, hey, these are the days where you can throw out everything you want, whatever you need. Doesn't matter what size. We're going to do a full pickup
0: that.
3: And then there's you have, like, three. I think you have, like, three or four times a year where you can use, like, a large bulk pickup, too. But it's like, what? You got to call them. If you don't know that, just putting this stuff outside doesn't mean they're going to throw it in the trash can, bro.
0: Yeah, man. But she
3: it's
0: said,
3: crazy.
0: Hey, Brittany, you said they're dumping it in the alley?
4: Yes, in the alley. And then they'll put it on my side. Like, they'll put it on our side. It's blocking the trash cans. It's blocking everything. Sometimes it even blocks us from getting out of the alley.
0: Man, and you don't have any, like no Ring camera or something you can set up back there, huh?
4: No.
0: Oh, well.
4: Because I want to know who it is.
0: Brittany, you got to do it next time.
3: Yep. Get a drone.
0: Yeah. As Louis said, get yourself a drone.
3: Get yourself a drone. Dude.
0: Yeah, man.
3: Just throw it up there when you keep hear something.
0: Keep the drone sound up there, you guys, too. Big Boys Neighborhood.
5: I'm a dad searching for a son.
6: I wish I knew my dad.
7: So awesome. The girls with daddy issues.
6: Thank you.
8: Oh, my God.
9: Probably just out there having a great time.
5: What do you mean he's lost?
7: So sorry.
6: It's rolling loud.
10: Hi, honey.
11: How's everything going?
10: We're pretty good.
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1: Big Boys Big Neighborhood.
0: Boy. All righty now, Luigi, things that you thought were rude when you were younger?
2: Yeah, so listen to this. Shout out to homegirl Roxy. If you guys know her, she's been in LA radio for a long time. Love her, bro. But I follow her all the time. I've been following her journey. And, you know, recently she put up this post that I totally related to because it said, things I thought were rude when I was younger that now I completely understand.
0: Okay.
2: Yeah, so when you were younger, you thought they were rude. But now as an adult, you're like, okay, I understand it. The one she mentioned that got me was going home early. Going home early, bro. When I
0: like, if there's something going on,
2: yeah. When I had, I remember being young, having family members coming, and then they would come and then just leave right away or leave early before everything's kind of popping off and stuff like. Especially on Christmas, I'm like, that's rude,
0: right?
2: That's
0: right.
2: Rude.
0: Oh, so you're leaving? Huh?
2: And now when I go to these family events, I'm like, you know, Monday Night Football's coming up. Should we leave now, or you know, we got to wake up early tomorrow? Can we bounce now?
0: My thing is always, I got to get up early.
2: Yeah, you're not gonna be late. I gotta get up early. Another thing, I think you're gonna relate to this one. She said, not letting people just stop by.
0: Oh my God, bro. Yeah, that is rule number one at my house.
2: Doug,
0: do not stop by. Do not say I was in the area. Don't call me and say, what you doing? I'm near you. None of that stuff, man.
2: I remember my mom talking to my tia sometimes. Like, oh, no, we're not going to be in today. We're gonna go. We're going to be out.
0: Yeah.
2: And then we were like, why'd you tell them we're going out? We're not going anywhere.
0: Yeah, you thinking like, no, we're going to be at home.
2: No, they wanted to stop by. We don't want to stop by right now.
0: I remember, man, and this is not the same thing. It was more of a misunderstanding when I was a kid. I remember mom asked somebody, she was like, oh, how you doing? And they said, finding you. And I thought they said finer than you.
2: Oh.
0: And I was like, man, that's rude. You know what I'm saying? Like, I'm doing finer than you. Like, yeah. I'm like, you don't even know where we're at.
2: Things I thought were rude when I was younger than now I completely understand. Saying no with no explanation.
0: Mm. Yeah, that's, you know what, man? I'm still learning that.
2: Yeah.
0: Yeah, and I've been knowing that for years, man, where people say you don't have to explain no.
2: Yeah.
0: Because you'll back it up like, no, I can't do that because... And now, you know, it's hard. I'm telling you, man, you see, I was in therapy and everything, but it's hard for me to say no.
2: Yeah.
0: It's extremely hard for me to say no, man.
2: Another one was not answering every call. I thought that was a great one.
0: That's why when I call Roxy, she don't answer. And is that Roxy, R-A-C?
2: Yeah.
0: Q?
2: Yep.
0: R-Roxy?
2: Yeah,
0: oh, R-Roxy. That's dope. Look at it. Bringing Roxy in for content.
2: Yeah.
0: Roxy, come on down and do the list yourself. You bad?
2: That was good.
0: Yeah. Hell yeah. Is there anything that you thought was in that situation where you thought was rude when you were younger?
3: It's something that you know about me, Big, but I used to be really embarrassed to tell people if they have something in their face or on their tooth because I just thought it was rude to, like, stop them while they're talking.
0: Right.
3: While you're talking, and I'm like, how do I tell you, like, okay? And then it just passes.
2: So good.
3: And
0: dude, I used to tell Ani, like, are you serious? Like, have you ever gotten a car or you looked in the mirror and you're like, oh, okay.
2: Yeah.
0: And Ani would be right there with me. And I know you did that to me before, Ani.
3: I have, and that's why now I'm like, I have to tell. And the other day I told our friend, I'm like, you have spaghetti in your tooth. I pulled him to the side.
0: Yeah.
3: Like, I'm so sorry. I don't want to be rude, but.
0: You gotta say it, man.
3: It feels
0: or
3: rude.
0: Just have me get in the car looking crazy.
3: There's that.
0: Hell yeah. Like, Lou, I'm going to let you in on something, but I'm not going to say it on air.
2: Oh.
0: I'm going to let you in on something. I just noticed something right now. But I'm going to let, I'll come back. I'm not going to say it on air, but I'm going to let you notice it too. Don't say nothing.
3: Oh, man.
0: Yeah. All righty, man.
2: All righty.
0: All righty.
2: Big boy.

Uptown 1015. Big Boys Big Neighborhood, let's go to get it to your phone tab right here. This is $55 Clyde. This Luther calls Clyde to find out where is his $50 that Clyde owes him, man. And I love how the lady gets on, the lady on the other end. Dude, if we got to the point where you want somebody to take a note, she took great notes, even the threats. Yeah, let's go to get it to your phone tap on the tens right here. Big Boys Big Neighborhood.

0: Hello?
1: Hello, man. Speak to
0: Max who's calling?
1: Yeah, could you tell him that it's Luther and I want my damn money?
0: Well, he at work right now.
1: Why he not giving me my money?
0: I don't even know if he owe you some money.
1: He owe me some money.
0: But then you got to catch up with him to get your money.
1: Well, let me... You give him money. He owe me $55. Can I come by and get it from you?
0: I don't even know you.
1: My name is Luther, damn it.
0: Well, don't cuss at me.
1: I'm sorry. Every time I call the house, they say, don't went to work. For a nigga that work all the time, he sure can't pay his debts.
0: Is he? Sometimes he do double shifts now.
1: You know what? How can a nigga work a single and a double shift and not give me my $55?
0: Well, you know what, Luther? I can't even answer that.
1: But you know what? I'm sorry for calling your house. I thought I heard somebody in the background saying,
0: tell me.
1: But that was me. She said, you got a deep voice. I thought it was him.
0: Well, because that was me, because I know I got a deep voice.
1: Yeah, yeah.
0: I got a lot of sisters, and they say we sound alike.
1: So all the girls sound like men in your family?
0: Yes, we sound just like my mother.
1: Damn. Okay, well, can you do me this favor? Can you write down a little note for him?
0: Okay, Luther. Okay.
1: You dirty, rotten You know you owe me $55. I'ma get you, Clyde. I'ma get you.
0: Okay.
1: I'ma get you twice.
0: Okay.
1: If I don't have my $55, I'm gonna smoke some keel.
0: Okay.
1: He a dirty
0: okay.
1: And he owe me $55.
0: Okay.
1: And I know the standing right there, or he on the other phone.
0: Well, I won't lie to you, because I see you very upset.
1: You know what? I'm off to the highest of activity. Now, what's your name?
0: This
1: read that back to me.
0: You low down, dirty I want my $55. Or I'ma smoke for kill.
1: Mm-hmm.
0: I'ma get you twice.
1: All right. Well, thank you so much. I appreciate your time.
0: Okay.
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3: I'm a dad searching for his son.
4: I wish I knew my dad.
5: So awesome, the girls with daddy issues.
4: Thank you.
6: Oh my God. He's probably just out there having a great time.
3: What do you mean he's lost?
5: I'm so sorry.
4: Ah! It's rolling loud.
5: Oh! Hi, honey.
7: How's everything going?
5: We're pretty good.
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0: 1015 Hoop Town.
1: And do continue to hang with us in the neighborhood. We got a great In Case You Missed It moment coming up, man. I had a chance to go check out the R&B tour with Chris Brown and Usher. I didn't go with them. I went to go watch them.
2: Yeah.
1: And when you say I had a moment to check them out. Anyway, what we got coming up, Louis?
2: We've always talked to Usher about possibly like teaming up with Chris Brown, doing something special.
1: Yeah.
2: We've also talked about Chris Brown maybe doing something special with like another R&B.
1: Because you would hear their names as far as like verses.
2: Possibly a
1: verse. You know what I'm saying? Yeah. And it was one of those things where we had a chance to kind of speak on it too, man. And look what it's become.
2: Yep.
1: It's become the R&B tour. So y'all continue to hang out with us in the neighborhood, Big Boys Neighborhood.

0: Throwbacks, Hoop Town 101.5. Big Boys Big Neighborhood. Boy. All righty, now Luigi is up in here. Yep. We got some great In Case You Missed It moments with Usher and Chris Brown.
1: Big, yeah. You've had Chris Brown and Usher in the studio for so many years, and you did ask Chris Brown, how did he feel when they started comparing him to Michael Jackson?
2: I mean, I stayed the hell up out of it. I told you 100. Like, I kind of back off it. Like, my personal take on it is, like, I wouldn't even be breathing or even being able to sing a song if that man didn't exist.
0: Right.
2: So, I don't know if they look at it as the Jordan Kobe thing, but I can't even look at it. He's light years away. Like, there is no competing with him.
3: Is it crazy?
2: Hell no. I got shrines in of this man hanging up in my house.
0: Yeah, man. And literally, I think that interview was at his house where he did have shrines.
1: Yeah, that was you and him.
0: For Michael Jackson, man.
1: Yeah, that's dope, bro. And you see the comparison, obviously, the way he dances. You could tell he was influenced by Michael Jackson, obviously, with some of the moves or whatnot.
0: Yeah, man.
1: But who wasn't? You know what I mean?
0: And Chris is a whole different kind of beast, too, though, bro.
4: Oh, yeah.
0: Oh yeah, he's so fine.
1: With Usher, you did ask him, like, what was the first time you met Michael Jackson?
5: Man, the first time that I met Michael Jackson was really cool performing with him. To this day.
0: Oh no, this isn't it, Brian.
1: I don't know. Just...
0: This isn't the. Hopefully, this is not the one where he got in Michael Jackson's way. All right, hold on.
5: Man, the first time that I met Michael Jackson was really cool. Performing with him. To this day, you know, I look back at it and I really, really hate that I bumped into Michael Jackson on the stage when I was freestyling. But by the way, you know what I'm saying? I ain't really have all the two. I ain't making no excuses because I actually danced with Michael Jackson. Not everybody can say that.
4: Mm-hmm.
5: That's the one moment I wish I could go back and...
0: Hey, dude, and when you did bump into him, I was like, dude, give Michael his stage, man. You know, and he was up there popping and you start moving around. I was like, Usher, man. You're like, yeah, you ain't bad. You ain't nothing. Remember you told him that? Yeah, man. You're like, I'm the bad one, yeah. Oh, yeah. Hey, man, I remember that because he was doing like this little sideways thing and he bumped into Michael. Yeah.
1: awkward as hell, bro.
0: And you see, out of all the performances that Usher has done, that's the one where he's like, oh, man, he had to bring that up. You could tell that he's still highly embarrassed about that.
1: Oh, my gosh.
0: And here I am asking him about it. And I knew exactly what he was talking about, too, bro. Because when I saw that, I was like, oh, man, just playing like, Usher, get out the way.
1: Yeah.
0: But he was such caught up in the moment. No pun intended. You know, but he was so caught up in the moment that things happen, man.
1: Yeah. Believe that. A legend like that with Michael Jackson.
0: Oh, my God, man. We really was two legends on stage.
1: Yeah, that's true.
0: Well, one bigger legend.
1: Yeah.
0: You know what I'm saying?
1: That's true.
0: Yeah, I don't want nobody to go, man, you called him a bigger anyway, you know how the internet is.
1: Yeah.
0: But leave that. But do continue to hang out with us in the neighborhood. And for those out there, you can find that entire interview from that clip. You can find it at Big Boy TV, our YouTube channel. As you're watching, hit that subscribe button. Y'all continue to hang with us in the neighborhood. Big Boy's Neighborhood.
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1: Big Boy's Big Neighborhood, boy. Luigi is extremely happy, man. McDonald's Monopoly, it's back.
2: It's back.
3: I love it, bro. It's going to start October 6th. We'll be able to play Monopoly game again, and it just reminds me of being a kid.
1: Yeah, man.
3: Like, when that first...
1: Are they still doing it, but stickers are in an app
3: no,
1: now?
3: No, it's actual physical stickers. Okay, you cool. still got to scan them and put them in an app still, but...
1: Jesus Christ.
3: Then if you don't have the McDonald's app, you better download it now, because that's going to be the way to register, and that's how you start playing.
1: Hey, man, let me
3: this.
1: Tell you. McDonald's, the app, exposed me yesterday.
3: Yeah, what happened?
1: Yeah, man. Exposed me.
3: What happened?
1: Dude, I've been sneaking to McDonald's, and Vettel didn't know.
3: Yeah.
1: Yeah, man. And it came up on like a credit card statement. And I don't go to McDonald's. So somebody hit me from, you know, and they hit me and it was like, hey, is this fraud?
3: Oh, wow.
1: And when you look at it, it looks so bad, bro. It's like,
3: hilarious.
1: You know, I don't go, you know what I'm saying? And then I'll eat it in the car. So by the time I get home, Vettel never see me throw away McDonald's. Oh, my God, man. He a cheater.
3: Yeah, man.
4: Cheater,
1: bitch. Oh my God, that is so bad. It looks so bad on the credit card statement too. And they was like, "Is this fraud?" And I was like, yeah. "No."
3: Oh, man. Wow.
1: Yeah, it was all bad. But anyway,
3: I just remember as working with friends, working with family. Like, you know, what stickers do you have? What do you have? What?
1: Oh yeah,
3: man. Just trying
1: to
3: put them all together. Let's try to win the $1 million.
1: Yeah.
3: But it was always the best when you would just flip it over and it'd say like free quarter pounder.
1: You're
3: like,
1: yeah, or fries. You're like, man, got me some fries. You know what I hate about spots like that too? You can't compile the meal. It's like if you got to get fries.
4: Yeah.
1: Like, I wish I would, if I had enough points or if I want something, like, man, let me get the burger, the fry, the
3: gotcha.
1: This, that. You know, I'm speaking now. See, I'm
3: it's
1: speaking
3: only
1: app
3: one
1: talk.
3: At a time.
4: Yeah, it's like
1: yeah,
4: one
1: I'm telling
4: on
1: myself
3: that's
1: again.
3: That's why you got to have two, you got to sign in with two different emails and have two
1: oh,
3: different
1: really?
3: Accounts.
1: Yeah. Ooh, that's very fat of us.
3: You-
5: oh, yeah, no. The pieces aren't available until October 6th. You can start pre-registering in the app for the game, and that's really important. We'll get to why in a second. All of the pieces this year are going to be physical, so whether you buy a Big Mac or a hash brown, you're going to peel it off, and then you're going to scan it into the app once you get it. And the reason pre-registering in the app is important is because you get bonus plays if you order through the app or at the kiosk with your rewards code. And you got to use the app anyway, so you might as well do it to get the bonus plays. The prizes are very similar to last year, too. They got a ton of food prizes. They got cash prizes, Best Buy gift cards, Hilton gift cards. You can even win a Jeep, which I would gladly take.
3: What?
5: The $1 million cash prize is back. They also have a $50,000 college loan pay down. The change that a lot of people are upset by is that last year you could get an alternate method of entry game code for free up to 5 times a day online, which was super easy. A lot of people took advantage, won a lot of food, a lot of prizes. This year, they cut this off. You can only do it with a self-addressed stamped envelope.
1: So you got all that information. And I'm going to give you another layer of information.
3: Say it, say it.
1: If you are sneaking to McDonald's, pay in cash.
3: Yeah.
1: If you sneak into McDonald's, pay in cash.
3: But yeah, create two accounts if you want to order two or use two of the rewards at the same time.
1: Oh, yeah,
3: because
1: no.
3: you can only do it like, it's like a, you can only do one order at a time.
1: What am I
3: doing,
1: circling around?
3: Or wait like 15 minutes, so then you can do both of them at the same time,
1: man,
3: picking the same
1: very
3: orders.
1: Very fat now. I'll do that. I'll do it. All righty now. Do continue to hang out with us.

0: Uptown 101.5. Big Wood Neighborhood. Boy. Louis G is up in here. What up, Ludo?
1: Let's talk about Usher and his show that's going on at SoFi Stadium.
0: Yeah, man. Usher, Chris Brown, the R&B tour arrives tonight. It is definitely going down, man, tonight and tomorrow. So that's going to be hell of a...
1: And Big, you've had a relationship with Usher for years.
0: Yeah, that's my guy, bro.
1: From what I've known and what I've seen and obviously followed. But the one thing that did happen when he came in one time, you asked him about just like documenting the whole like Confessions era.
0: Oh, man. Confessions was a moment, bro. Like, it was a moment. Hey, man, do you remember recording like the Confessions album? Do you remember that time?
2: Sadly enough, there is no video of us recording that album. No video that so exists. Crazy, me and JD were talking about the other day. Like, going back as we think about ideas for 20th, right? There's no footage. There's no phone.
0: He was in the moment, huh?
2: But we didn't operate like that back then.
0: Yep.
2: And it wasn't until after Confessions was out that I started asking cameras, my guy, to come around and just film everything. Because you just didn't think about it. It was like, let's be present, being in the moment. We didn't think to have cameras there.
0: Right.
2: You know, and if there's not some person producing it or thinking of it in that way, you just
0: missed
2: the moment.
0: Man, that's the same way I am about, like, my radio career. There's certain times, like, man, I wish we would have started recording early.
2: Yeah.
0: You know what I'm saying? And at some point, I didn't want to.
2: Yeah.
0: I didn't want to. Now, and when you look back, you're like, like, when I see Kanye, have you seen that Kanye West Genius? They recorded everything.
2: Yeah.
0: Mm-hmm. You recorded that? Like, yeah, they documented everything,
2: your
0: bro.
2: Your dental, like, everything.
0: Yeah.
2: Yep.
0: Yeah, man.
2: So I have managed to find some really valuable stuff because I started recording after Confessions was gone. So the first, like, the launch of the album, I got that.
0: Right, okay.
2: But I don't have the creation and how we came up with these ideas.
0: Amen.
2: And how we were sitting.
0: Let me tell you what you do, bro.
2: Yeah.
0: You pretty much look the same. Just tell JD to put, like, some braided wig on. Usher, you look the same, bro. You look the same. I would go in there and just produce some, like, darkness and, like, older take camera. It from the top. Yeah, older camera. And because, bro,
1: put a filter on it. You know what I'm saying?
0: Just recreate it. You look the same. But I think you could get away with it.
3: Hey, man, that was a great idea. I didn't even know how to tell him that.
1: Get, like, an old-ass 4-megapixel camera.
0: Yeah, man. Shoot, and now you can AI a lot of that stuff. Just digitize it differently.
1: Oh, my God.
0: Man, I dropped jewels on him, man. Shout out to Usher, man. Hopefully you took my advice.
1: Yes, dog.
0: Y'all do continue to hang with us in the neighborhood, Big Boys neighborhood.
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0: The Neighborhood Louis G is up in here. Louis G, what you got, my brother?
1: It is here. The R&B tour is in Los Angeles.
0: Yes, it is, man.
1: They're both home. Usher and Chris Brown.
0: Yeah, man. He said they're home. Neither one of them are from here, but hey, man, they are home.
1: They are home.
0: Yes,
1: bro.
0: They are, man. Believe that.
1: We've had so many interviews with both of them, Big, and the big question that you've always asked them was like, would you ever do a versus with each other? Oh, and when you ask Usher this, they actually grabbed this audio from our interview to include it in the whole trailer when they announced the whole R&B tour.
2: Yeah, man, me and Chris will kill the world if we ever did something together like that. I'm not saying it's versus, but right. I'm going to just say this. If that ever happens, it'll be one of the biggest things that anybody has ever experienced in entertainment, in celebration of two people who love each other. Because I love Chris. I don't like him. I don't like his music. I love his music. I love him. He's my little brother, and he's always been there for me, and I've always been there with him. Through hard ups and down times, I've been there with him. And, you know, for us to be able to celebrate what we do together, man, that'll be crazy. I'm going to just leave it there.
0: Man, and that was before the tour was announced. And like, I do remember seeing that where I was like, man, they included our stuff. Didn't give us a ticket. Like, you know what I'm saying? Like, how in the hell do you use us like that,
1: now that
0: man?
1: I think about it, we could have easily clipped that and been like, I don't like his music. And then,
0: just
1: put it out.
0: We need to get more clippers that's like, You know what I'm saying? That's ready to start something.
1: Yeah,
3: give
1: but
3: me
1: that's,
3: the word.
0: That's yeah, great. I know, Ani.
1: I wonder if they've had those conversations, but you also asked Chris when he was here about him and Usher working together.
4: My take on Versus obviously was like, I'm not shunning anybody who done it, but I think me at my career now, I'm not hanging no towel up. You feel me? I ain't like, oh yeah, this is my last one, guys.
1: Yeah.
4: I mean, I'm in there. You feel me? So I don't feel like I wanted to go up against somebody that might not be in there. You feel me? And it's just like, it's too much of a versus for me. Like, I don't want to have to overshadow nobody or really, damn, what killed this person. You feel me? I don't even want to go back and forth with none of that or even be matched up. But I'm going to keep it 100. You know, I've been talking to, you know, the people. So we might figure something out, but I ain't gonna say nothing yet. I ain't even getting nobody hype yet. Ain't no check been cut, none of that.
0: Hey, man, and they figured it out, man. They figured it out. And the way that they figured it out was this tour that we have right here, the R&B tour.
3: Can't wait.
0: Y'all continue to hang out with us in the neighborhood. Big Boys Neighborhood.

Hooptown 101.5. Big Boy Neighborhood. All right, and now it's about that time for your phone tap, courtesy of your good friend, Mr. Luther Lufay. This one right here is trunk. This is what Luther calls the mechanic to help him get, because he locked himself in his trunk. Let's go and get into your phone tap on the 10s right here. Big Boy Neighborhood.

0: Hi, how you doing? My name is Luther. I was calling about, I have a couple questions. I really did it this time. I locked myself in my trunk.
1: You locked yourself in the trunk?
0: Well, I put myself in the trunk and locked it. I mean, I didn't accidentally lock myself in here. But I was just wondering, how would I go about getting out of here? I'm on my cell phone and...
1: Okay, the latch is on the inside, but you're going to have a tool to take the bolts off of it.
0: Where am I going to get a tool from?
1: Call the police department.
0: I can't call the police because I got two warrants.
1: You might want to try to kick the back seat panel down.
0: Kick it down?
1: Kick it.
0: Could you hold on for a second?
1: Sure.
0: Hold on. Boom! And what am I kicking for here?
1: The back part of the seat. See if you can kick that forward.
0: Oh! I think I broke my toe.
1: See if they can...
0: And I can't kick my seats. How much is that going to cost?
1: Sir, I cannot send somebody from my place to come help you.
0: So if I kick down the seats, will you pay for them?
1: No, sir.
0: It's your idea.
1: You're the one that's calling for help. I told you, call 911.
0: You know what? I'm not even in the mood nor in the right amount of space to argue with you right now. Hold on.
2: An idiot locked himself in the trunk of his car and he can't get out.
0: Excuse me?
1: Yeah.
0: I'm not a idiot.
1: Well, you need to call 911.
0: But I'm not a idiot, okay?
1: All right.
0: That's not very nice. So you've never been locked in your trunk?
1: No, sir. I've never been locked in my trunk.
0: Oh, so I must be a idiot.
3: Hello?
0: Hello?
1: Yes.
0: Not you, sir. Hello? Is there somebody out there?
3: Somebody in there?
0: I'm in the trunk.
3: Oh, my
0: help!
3: God.
0: Hold on. There's somebody out here.
1: Okay.
0: I'm in the trunk.
3: You're right in there?
1: Just walk by his car.
0: I'm in the trunk.
3: The keys
0: are in the front seat.
3: Are they coming to help you?
0: Yeah, the guy just called me a idiot, but I want to make a complaint about him later.
3: I'm going to get the keys.
0: Please, they're in the front seat. Okay. Oh, this is starting my car up.
3: There.
0: She's driving me the out of here. Oh.
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0: Throwbacks Hoop Town 101.5. And do continue to hang out with us in the neighborhood. Louis G, we're speaking on Drewski, my brethren.
1: Yeah, he has a great story. He sat down with the Diaries of a CEO, and he was talking about just at one point, there was a life-changing moment that made him like choose comedy. Like, I'm going to go full-on on comedy.
0: You have a gun in your face, you do kind of think of those things. Huh? All righty, Louis G, we'll come back. We'll speak on it. Big Boys Neighborhood.

0: 5 Hoop Town.
1: Big Boy Big Neighborhood, boy. Luigi is extremely happy, man. McDonald's Monopoly, it's back.
2: It's back.
3: I love it, bro. It's going to start October 6th. We'll be able to play Monopoly game again, and it just reminds me of being a kid.
1: Yeah, man.
3: Like, when that first...
1: Are they still doing it, but stickers are in an app
3: no,
1: now?
3: No, it's actual physical stickers. Okay, you cool. still got to scan them and put them in an app still, but...
1: Jesus
3: and
1: Christ.
3: Then if you don't have the McDonald's app, you better download it now, because that's going to be the way to register, and that's how you start playing.
1: Hey, man, let me
3: this.
1: Tell you. McDonald's, the app, exposed me yesterday.
3: Yeah, what happened?
1: Yeah, man. Exposed me.
3: What happened?
1: Dude, I've been sneaking to McDonald's, and Vettel didn't know.
3: Yeah.
1: Yeah, man. And it came up wait. On like a credit card statement. And I don't go to McDonald's. So somebody hit me from, you know, and they hit me and it was like, hey, is this fraud?
3: Oh, wow.
1: And when you look at it, it looks so bad, bro. It's
3: that's
1: like,
3: hilarious.
1: You know, I don't go, you know what I'm saying? And then I'll eat it in the car. So by the time I get home, Vettel never see me throw away McDonald's. Oh, my God, gosh. Man. He a cheater.
3: Yeah,
1: man.
4: You're
1: a
4: cheater,
1: bitch. Oh, my God. That is so bad. It looks so bad on the credit card statement, too. And they was like, is this fraud? And I was like, yeah. No.
3: Oh, man. Wow.
1: Yeah, it was all BAD. But anyway.
3: I just remember as working with friends, working with family, like, you know, what stickers do you have? What do you have? What? They were trying
1: man.
3: To put them all together. Let's try to win the $1 million.
1: Yeah.
3: But it was always the best when you would just flip it over and it would say, like, free quarter pounder.
1: You're
3: like,
1: yes! Fries. You're like, man, got me
3: yes!
1: some fries. You know what I hate about spots like that, too? You can't compile the meal. It's like if you got to get fries.
4: Yep.
1: Like, I wish I would, if I had enough points or if I want something, like,
3: yeah.
1: man, let me get the burger, the fry, the
3: gotcha.
1: This, that. You know, I'm speaking now. See, I'm
3: it's
1: speaking
3: only one
1: app
3: at
1: talk.
3: A time.
4: Yeah, it's like
1: yeah,
4: one
1: I'm
4: yeah.
1: telling myself
3: that's
1: again.
3: That's why you got to have two, you got to sign in with two different emails and have two
1: oh,
3: different
1: really?
3: Accounts.
1: Yeah. Ooh, that's very fat of us.
3: You go ahead
5: now. The pieces aren't available until October 6th. You can start pre-registering in the app
3: yes.
5: for the game, and that's really important. We'll get to why in a second. All of the pieces this year are going to be physical, so whether you buy
3: yes.
5: a Big Mac or a hash brown, you're going to peel it off, and then you're going to scan it into the app once you get it. And the reason pre-registering in the app is important
3: mm-hmm.
5: is because
3: listen.
5: You get bonus plays if you order through the app
3: Ooh.
5: Or at the kiosk with your rewards code. And you got to use the app anyway, so you might as well do it to get the bonus plays. The prizes are very similar to last year, too. They got a ton of food prizes. They got cash prizes, Best Buy gift cards, Hilton gift cards. You can even win a Jeep, which I would gladly take.
3: What?
5: The $1 million cash prize is back. They also have a $50,000 college loan pay down. The
3: wow.
5: change that a lot of people are upset by is that last year, you could get an alternate method of entry game code for free up to 5 times a day online, which was super easy. A lot of people took advantage, won a lot of food, a lot of prizes.
3: Mm-hmm.
5: This year, they cut this off. You can only do it with a self-addressed stamped envelope.
1: Right. So you got all that information. And
3: yes.
1: I'm going to give you another layer of information.
3: Say it, say it.
1: If you are sneaking to McDonald's, pay in cash. If you sneak into McDonald's, pay in cash.
3: But yeah, create two accounts if you want to order two or use two of the rewards at the same time.
1: Oh, yeah,
3: because
1: yeah.
3: you can only do it like, it's like you can only do one order at a time.
1: What am
3: like,
1: I doing, circling around?
3: Or wait like 15 minutes, so then you can do both of them at
1: oh,
3: the same time, picking the same
1: very
3: orders.
1: Very fat now. I'll
3: yeah.
1: do that. I'll do that.
4: Yeah.
1: All righty now. Do continue to hang out with us, man.

0: 1015 Hoop Town.
1: Big Boys Big Neighborhood.
0: Boy. All right, we're going to go ahead and get on out of here. Definitely want to thank you guys for hanging out with us in the neighborhood. Once again, Usher, Chris Brown. We have some great, in case you missed it, moments in the neighborhood. And each one of those, the Versus conversation, Usher talking about Michael Jackson, Usher speaking on the no video of making the Confessions album. All that is right there at Big Boy TV, our YouTube channel. And you can hit that subscribe button as you're watching as well. And also shout out once again to Drewski, man. Shared a great story with I was about to say with us.
2: Yeah.
0: But with Diary of a CEO, we're here speaking about, man, you know, like being in real life and getting a gun put in his face made him say, you know what, I got to choose a different lifestyle. And that was comedy. Crazy. And also for those out there, man, neighborhood pet peeves. Neighbor pet peeves, man.
2: You know what's funny? There's a beautiful lady. Her name's the same name as my mom. Her name's Lourdes, and she has these guayaba trees. And she was talking about, like, you know, I have some where they're on
0: you know,
2: the
0: front. There is no, like, five-year-old Lourdes.
2: Yeah, not
0: those
2: at all.
0: Just some names that don't, like my mom's name was Ida. You don't see, like, somebody born and they say, what's the name? They say Ida. You know
2: She's so nice, talks a lot, but still. I can tell she has, like, no friends in the neighborhood. But I went over there and took my son Yael to go cut some off her tree. And then when I was cutting some, Molly here was like, are you cutting guayabas? And I was like, what?
0: Then she said you can cut them, though,
2: right? Yeah, she said I could cut them. But when I heard it, it sounded like she was like kind of just telling me, like, why are you doing that?
0: Oh, okay.
2: Like, the tone was a little different. I was like, well, you told me, lady, what the hell? So I'm here, and she's like, oh, no, okay. And she came out with, like, this brassiere, like, just old-school lady, like, lingerie.
0: How young is she?
2: I don't know. She has to be, like, in her 60.
0: You didn't think about it?
2: No.
0: There ain't a part of you that's not thinking.
2: You can tell
0: she's
2: been like biting it up all the way, so it's just hanging it out. Just like,
0: yeah, she's like, look at that young stud out there. She was about to knock you down. She's about to teach you something that you probably don't know.
3: Get
2: so
3: it.
2: Gross.
0: Yeah, man. He said so gross.
2: Look at this. That's my mom's name, too.
0: Man, that is true. Yeah. That makes it worse. All right, now we're going to go ahead and get on out of here. Luigi got to get over to his neighbor Lourdes' house. Thank you guys for hanging out with us. Enjoy the rest of your day. We are Big Boys Neighborhood, and we are gone.
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1: So the money coming back, and you just got a week left until we hook you up with $1,000. 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I need your 2 cents, all right? 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I got Ja on the way. Rob Bass is after that.
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Hooptown 101.5 tells you we don't have to wait long for when we get this Tupac murder trial documentary, because that's coming. It's already in the works. It's actually with Tulies on air. Thanks so much for tapping in with us. Give me a few minutes. I got Empire State of Mind up next.

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1: Coming up this weekend, it is ComplexCon, which is a huge convention of culture complete with like clothes and music and just everything having to do with hip hop. It always goes down in LA and Long Beach every year. And I haven't been in like the past couple years, but if you remember when No Limit Cash Money did their verses, it was at ComplexCon. So this year they are celebrating Jay-Z's 30 year anniversary because it's the weekend that he is in LA. So again, gonna be a lot. I'm supposed to be there. Can't tell you if I'm gonna be there or not yet because I gotta move this weekend. Stay tuned to get Ice Cube and J-Lo up next.
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2: If you had one shot, one opportunity to seize everything you ever wanted in one moment, would you capture it?

0: 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Everyone kept bringing up that man in that prison that be singing on that phone. We don't talk about him no more. 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We don't talk about Bruno. We don't talk about him no more. All right, stay tuned. I got 50 Cent on the way. 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
1: 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Chime in with your 2 cents. It's actually with the two E's on it. What you need that $1,000 for is the question, because we got it coming back next Monday. You just got to enter those in for your shot to win every single hour. Because for me, it's the light bill. Me and my, we don't even live in a full house. My husband and I live in a building. We have a condo. It's 2 bedrooms. Somehow my light bill is up there. But hey, I don't know who using this energy when I'm, these lights, when I ain't here, because somebody's sucking it all up. I got Genuine and Game coming up next.
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This week were two big TV show premieres for me, which was American Horror Story. We'll talk about that. And A Different World, the reboot on Netflix. 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

0: Hooptown 101.5. I gave people through the weekend to catch up on A Different World, a reboot on Netflix. It's actually with two E's on there. So what's your two cents? Because for me, it's very new age, as you would guess. But I don't hate it. But it does kind of like, when you compare it to the original, there ain't nothing that's ever going to top that. You know, so too, we'll get into Mark Morrison. We'll do Chingy up next.
1: I'm a dad searching for a son.
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1: Don't miss out on no money now. $1,000 got your name on it coming back. Just start tuning in next week, Monday. Starting at 9 a.m. every hour, we'll drop a keyword. It's your job. This is all you got to do is go to our website, enter that keyword, and that is it. Okay? I do all the heavy lifting. I got to play the keyword. I got to find the winner. I got to take your information. Got to mail a check out. Like, I do everything else. All you got to do is enter a keyword. So don't get mad at me if you're not doing your job. All right? We'll get it to Cameron and Biggie up next.
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1: And it's sad to see what the VMAs have fallen to, a shell of its former self. Because back in the day, the VMAs was it. 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Looking at Snyder by Nature on the way. It's Ashley with two E's.
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0: 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You play a partner, G-Biz. I got a simple question for you. Can you use some money? Because I'm sure with these high-ass gas prices and all the inflation that's going on, your pockets is probably feeling it. Hell, we all are. So, you know, trust me, you're not alone. And that's why we want to help you out just a little bit, okay? You're going to have a chance to get yourself some money, but you got to stay tuned in. This is going to be kicking off October 5th. You got a shot. Add some cash. That's all I can say. I can't say too much. $1,000. Oh my, every hour. Oh my God. Well, 9 chances a day. Oh my, you know what? Let me stop before they come pull me off this thing for saying fuck.
1: My son is lost.
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1: 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Y'all know we got thousands of them playlists over there, right? 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
1: 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You play a part in the G-Biz. For all my folks who are hitting me up, man, I do appreciate you. Shout-out to Dominic. Also, shout-out to Gloria. Big up to the homie Juan. 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So I got some 50 Cent coming up, some Tupac. 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